Hey, just one thing for you today. The Lord is not irritated with your exhaustion like you are. Yeah. He's asking you for whatever you have, your little strength, your little trust, your little faith. So lean back into Him, breathe deep, and rest in the truth that it's not on your shoulders, but His. And He is big enough for it all.

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0: 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Years ago, I was in a Bible study and at the same time was going through a tough time, and I made a list of ways that God was faithful to me personally and ways that in the book of Genesis, God was so faithful to so many and became a real inspiring point for me. Recently, I remembered that list when I was going through another tough time, and I thought, wow, why am I not reading this consistently, being reminded of God's faithfulness? And maybe for you in your life, don't wait until you get all the way to the bottom to start thinking about how faithful God is to you and that He's with you and helping guide you through each and every day.
1: Faithful, holy, worthy. The House of Praise.

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1: Hey, can I encourage you with Romans 8, 38, and 39? For I am convinced that neither death nor life, neither angels nor demons, neither the present nor the future, nor any powers, neither height nor depth, nor anything else in all creation will be able to separate us from the love of God that is in Christ Jesus, our Lord. Take heart today in the assurance that nothing can separate you from God's boundless love. In every circumstance and challenge, this love remains a steadfast anchor. Embrace the certainty that you are held by a love so profound it surpasses anything in this world. As you navigate life, let this truth be a source of strength and comfort.

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2: Hey, hello and welcome once again to Bill Gaither's Homecoming Radio. We're so thrilled that you've made time to be with us. I'm Daniel Britton saying hello today to Woody Wright.
3: Hey,
2: Heather Barker. Gene McDonald.
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2: 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Keep that hand going for Bill Gaither.
4: That's right. My guests today are basking in the Lord's grace. 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
7: 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You look great in your overalls.

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3: 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Just be back in your cabin when it gets dark. Then, after a balanced meal of hot dogs and marshmallows, your child will be free to sneak out of their cabin to find members of the opposite sex until daylight. All Vintage Summer Camp locations provide dial telephones without caller ID. Prank calls are encouraged. For those children with destructive tendencies, Vintage Summer Camps provides each camper with an unlimited supply of eggs, toilet paper, water balloons, and cherry bombs. Yeah. Make reservations now. This is camp like you remember for your kids today. That's Vintage Summer Camps Incorporated.
4: Yeah! Where do I sign up?
5: Nailed it.
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The Cathedrals here on Homecoming Radio as we continue to reminisce about those good old days. How about this, the Sunday Meeting Time from the Bryman Gospel Reunion featuring Jake Hess and Gloria Gaither.

0: the journey of my life were Country Road. The important landmarks along that road would be places of worship. The little white church with the pot-bellied stove in the middle of the pews where I first heard of a land called Beulah. The village church where as a kid I listened to the old saints testify to the faithfulness of God. The church on the bank where I had my first date and the youth group would gather around a campfire after Sunday night services to sing Kumbaya. Along my journey is the church where I promised my sweetheart I'd be faithful till death do us part, and the place where we brought our first baby to be dedicated to God. And at one church along the road, I said goodbye to my precious father and later my mother. And because of those who came to share our grief, I knew I would not walk on alone. So when the church bell rings this Sunday morning, I'll hear a whole chorus of bells in my heart, and I'll go to the house of the Lord, thankful to be in that meeting house Sunday morning.
1: Was there I learned to pray when I was just a kid?

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1: 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Well, the year was 2011, Jeff and Sherry Easter celebrating 25 years of marriage, and this song was on the special release. Ain't That Love? Here are the Easters on Homecoming Radio.

0: Bill Gaither here on Homecoming Radio. Now let's go outside of the studio backstage at a concert to chat with some special homecoming guests. And here's part of that now.
1: Welcome to the show within the show here at Homecoming Radio. Instead of a spinoff, due to the great overwhelming international success of Homecoming Radio, you can instead think of this like a spin in a show within a show. I'm Daniel Britt sitting with, hey, one of our co-hosts, Mark Lowry.
2: Hey.
1: You come and go on this program, and
2: yeah.
1: I'm glad to have you here.
2: Well, I'm like grilled cream, a little dabble do you.
1: And we've got...
3: Wes doesn't know what grilled cream is.
4: I've heard of grilled cream. I have. I've never used it.
1: We could almost introduce her with no last name at this point. Just Sandy. Sandy. Aww. Patty is here.
4: It's just like Cher.
1: Yes.
3: Oh.
2: And Celine, Barbara, Sandy.
1: And Wes Hampton. Wes Hampton.
4: What am I doing here?
3: 20 years.
4: I mean, you got Mark Lowry.
3: In the vocal band.
2: Yes.
3: 20 years.
2: You know. Good. We celebrated that the other night. That's in a major... Next to Bill Gaither, he's been there the longest.
1: Yeah. Yeah, that's true. That's a hallmark. So you're wondering, why did I call you all here in this conversation? So I think, Wes, you and I are in this admirational society where we are admiring Sandy and Mark because not just the talent they brought, but they brought us through the... I'm going to get elbowed through the 80s, through the 90s, through the 2000s, and the styles you guys went through from inspirational... light contemporary, I might say, or you say CCM, or whoever, whatever you want to call it, the gospel side of things. Okay, admiration time for Mark and Sandy, and you can't forget the comedy stuff they've done together, too.
3: Oh, you know, that's true.
4: Gosh. Well, I mean, you said it. I remember going to, I've told Sandy this, I remember going to her, one of her concerts, I was probably 8, 9, going with my parents just to Sandy Patty. I remember she had on all white. It was in Memphis. I can't remember where it was. Maybe. Did you ever go to Bellevue Baptist?
3: Mm-hmm.
4: Okay, it was probably Bellevue because I saw you and Steve Green there. Mm-hmm. You were sitting at the piano and I was just mesmerized.
3: Yeah.
4: And of course, all your, you know, song after song after song.

0: Sandy Patty on Homecoming Radio. It's the show within a show as we've slipped away from the studio backstage with Mark Lowry, Sandy Patty, and Wes Hampton, and reflecting on those early days where Mark blended that comedy and music so well.
1: The comedy was a big part of my childhood, but yeah. I enjoyed your music even more than your comedy because I've always loved your voice.
2: Agreed. Yeah. Sandy.

0: Sandy, let's sing together. No, not some other time, right now. We could be the next BB and Cece, the next Regis and Kathy Lee. Oh, who knows where this could lead? Come on, Sandy, would you hush and talk to me? Quit. Sandy, hey, Sandy, Sandy. Oh, please sing with me.
1: Because people saw Marcus funny. Yes, he's funny, but you were such an underrated singer and still are.
2: And the smile in his voice. Do you not hear that smile?
1: I mean, Sandy, without a doubt. I mean, good grief, Sandy
0: Sandy
1: is the queen.
3: Well, Sandy Patty, I mean, she came along a little sooner than me, and she's not any older than me. I'm not saying that.
2: Right.
3: But I came along a little later. But I adored her. My gosh. It was the clearest when she'd sit at that piano and do the Streisand, the Karen Carpenter, that live album literally changed my life. It, while I was traveling 200 churches a year and you were doing arenas, I was listening to that and was encouraged by
1: that. That was unbelievable. That and the Larnell Live.
4: And Larnell,
1: The live albums are and they were just pristine.
2: Yeah.
1: This is before auto-tune.
2: Yes.
1: That's what was sung.
3: They had to sing.
1: And it was pristine.

0: Setting such a standard, Larnell Harris with Sandy Patty here on Homecoming Radio. Something we call the show within a show. Our guest today, Wes Hampton, Sandy Patty, and Mark Lowry.
1: Tell them about the first time I introduced you.
2: Well, okay. It's 1988.
3: Colorado.
2: In Colorado. I had gone to this event for 8 years as a registrant.
1: I did not know
2: and
1: that.
2: And I took songwriting courses. I was there to learn, and I'd sit back there in the registrant area, right?
3: Yeah.
2: And all the artists were in that front square, and I would hear them, and I was doing 200 concerts a year at this time in Baptist churches, and I would hear them. And I think, I can't out-sing any of them, but I can out-talk all of them. And so I thought, if I ever got up there, well, Judy Spencer knew Cam, who got me on the program. Yes. You introduced me,
3: yes.
2: And we had planned that. I filled you in on it because I didn't want to surprise
1: just
2: you.
1: Just cursory.
2: Yeah. She says, would you welcome this new unknown person? I come up there and go, thank you, Amy, for that wonderful introduction. I said, you know, your first album, My Father's Eyes, is still my favorite. And then I looked at the audience and I said, are you ready to rock and roll? They went, yeah. I said, tough, I don't do that.
1: Yeah.
2: And then I sang some little song I wrote. And then I told a story that I knew everyone in that room would relate to. Because everybody in that room, the wannabes and the former wannabes, all had gone somewhere and not gotten paid.
3: Wow.
1: Oh, yeah.
2: So I told a story about going to Pittsburgh, and the preacher said, thank you for coming. And I said, thank you for having me. And I got in the car and I started griping at God, saying, your employee didn't get paid tonight. Lord, this car likes gas. My stomach likes food. Michael Jackson doesn't even sing for you, and he's got almost as much money as you do.
4: And I chimp.
2: And the Lord spoke to me and said, Mark, whatever they paid you, it's more than you deserve. And anything above burning in hell is a privilege. And I said, Lord, your employee didn't get paid tonight, but it sure beats hell.

0: tell you why I can remember every word of that moment.
1: Because
0: I had lived for it.
2: Yeah.
0: I had set my cap for that stage. I knew if I made it to that stage, something good's gonna happen.

0: Mark Lowry with one of his originals. Featuring Mark, Wes Hampton, and Sandy Patty today.
1: All I know is this.
2: What?
1: I laughed so hard at Mark Lowry. That first time I heard him, I laughed so hard.
3: Laughed at first sight.
2: Things happen.
1: It was amazing.
4: We're fans.
1: Well, I want to tell you something about Wes. Fans. This guy, I love this guy so much. The most consistent singer.
5: Oh my lord.
1: He can sing any part, anywhere, anytime.
6: And he's one of the most consistent Christians I've ever heard. I've never seen him mad. And if he has a sin that easily besets him, I'd like to know what it is.
3: Can we have an exclusive here on Homecoming Radio?
4: The sins. The special, my sins.
3: Yeah. 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
4: Well, Andrea, you can have Andrea as a guest. She's got a whole lot of stuff.
3: Good.
1: Yes. Yeah.

0: Sandy, Wes, Mark, it's been great having you here on Homecoming Radio. 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
0: Well, the show is called Bill Gaither's Homecoming Radio. And anybody who knows Bill knows characters seem to just flock around him. That's true with this show, too. So sitting here across the room, Pat Barker, a great character, an outstanding bass singer, singing with a group called The Guardians here. It ain't gonna worry me long. 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
1: Well, hello, Mark Lowry here. Hey, Tori, what time is it?
2: It is time for a Mayberry moment.
3: Oh, yes.
2: Oh, my gosh.
3: Here we go.
2: Here it goes.
4: From one of the most iconic shows in television history, the common sense, family-oriented storylines of the Andy Griffith Show left its mark on millions, including our resident trivial expert.
2: That's right.
4: To bring you this Mayberry moment, here's Kevin.
2: Yes, Kevin.
5: There was a character named Orville Hendricks. Does anybody remember his occupation?
3: I do.
2: Okay, oh, my
5: Lauren,
2: gosh.
5: You got it.
3: This is spent from hours on a bus with no satellite, and this is what you had to watch.
2: Oh,
3: was
2: right.
3: Videos,
2: yes.
3: Tapes
5: Absolutely.
3: Of Andy Griffith.
5: That's right.
3: Orville Hendricks was the butter and egg man.
5: Butter and egg man.
3: That Aunt Bee decided she'd be slick and try to date, not knowing that the man was married.
2: Yeah.
3: And as Barney
5: Didn't
3: told Andy, she he buttered her up and she egged him off.
4: That's right. That's exactly right.
6: That's such a great line.
7: That's a good line.
8: But that was a color episode.
7: Yeah.
8: That was a color episode.
5: Yeah, and when we refer to color episodes, we are talking about after the first 5 years of the series. The first 5 years were in black and white, and they were classics.
4: Mm-hmm. Yes.
5: Some dynamics changed, and we won't get into all that, but some dynamics changed by the sixth season, and it did take a turn there a little bit.
8: No Barney.
7: Okay. Did it involve new cameras?
5: So, yeah.
4: It was famously shot with one camera.
3: Yeah.
5: It was a one camera
4: series. So every scene that you see where it's over one shoulder on and then the conversation continues over someone else's shoulder.
3: It was shot like a movie.
4: They had to reshoot that again.
5: And relight.
4: Yeah.
5: It was all done.
7: Hey, what do purists think about that?
5: Daniel posed a great question here. So when it went from black and white to color, what did purists think about it? And the consensus seems to be that everybody holds in high regard those first 5 years of episodes. They were the classics when it went to color. Andy Griffith admittedly changed. He came into work not knowing his lines. He didn't care as much. Yeah. Don Knotts had left the show for a Disney contract. And so it was a different day and time, and the episodes weren't quite as magical. Would you agree?
3: Yes.
4: On that,
8: but in our poor people's house, they were still black and white.
4: when the Andy Griffith Show began, you know, Andy was trying to be one of the funny ones in those first few episodes, especially that first season. And then he figured out, well, I need to be the straight guy and let Don carry this. And then when Don Knotts left, well, Andy was back to, okay, where's the humor coming from?
3: Yeah.
4: So he always acted more agitated and just rolled his, you know, like, oh, Aunt B.
5: That's right.
3: To me, I always thought he was just, after being surrounded by idiots for all these years, he finally had just had enough.
6: Bill, speak on that.
7: Bill knows how he feels.
5: Which brings us back to Gaither Radio.
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7: 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Worship lives here. The House of Praise. Worship that helps you breathe again. The House of Praise.

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Hey, one thing today, especially if life is pretty dark for you right now, I want you to know that in the darkest, God is nearest. Whew. It's sometimes where he does his best work. The light is breaking through. The darkness has not, cannot, and will not overcome the light.

Max Lucado asks all of us to join him in a prayer of repentance from arrogance. What have we done that God didn't first do? What do we have that God didn't give us first? Have any of us ever built anything that God could not destroy? Have we ever created any monument that the master of the stars can't reduce to dust? God asked this question through the prophet Isaiah. To whom will you compare me? Or who is my equal? Lift up your eyes and look to the heavens. Who created all these? He who brings out the starry host one by one and calls forth each of them by name. Because of his great power and mighty strength, not one of them is missing. That's Isaiah 40, 25 and 26. So let's humble ourselves before the hand of God. The Bible reminds us that those who walk in pride, God is able to humble. And we don't want him to humble us, do we?

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1: 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He has totally transformed my life.
0: Faith grows as you praise the Lord.
2: I have accountability with him. I can trust him. I'm madly in love with Jesus.
3: So who am I? Who am I to not worship you?
0: A summer of praise with the House of Praise.

0: Hey, I feel like somebody may need to hear this today. 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He will not let you down like flawed man has let you down. If you're bitter, forgive. If you're broken, be healed, because God is good.
1: Lifting up the name above every name, the House of Praise.

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Make a joyful noise. 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

0: need is to be honest.
1: Hey, I want to share 1 Corinthians 13:7 with you. Love bears all things, believes all things, hopes all things, endures all things. Wow, what a great reminder that love always protects, trusts, hopes, perseveres. It's a beautiful reminder that love is not just a fleeting feeling, but a steadfast commitment to care and support others, even in the face of challenges or disappointments. This verse encourages us to cultivate love in our relationships, knowing that it has the power to endure and overcome any obstacle.

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1: here.
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1: And you are too.
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1: How's that for timing?
3: 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Though and I can't count that high.
1: The House of Praise.

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Hey, quick reminder today, success isn't a fruit of the spirit. Platform isn't a fruit of the spirit. Status is not a fruit of the spirit. Yeah, love, joy, peace, patience, kindness, goodness, faithfulness, gentleness, and self-control. Those are the fruit.

0: A season to give it all to God.
1: If I'll follow him, if I'll continue to trust him, continue to surrender more and more, he can take that and he can do much more with it than I would have been able to.
0: A summer of praise.

You know, centuries ago, after Solomon dedicated the temple, God reminded his people how to respond when life gets hard. 2 Chronicles 7:14, "If my people, who are called by my name, will humble themselves, pray, seek my face, and turn from their wicked ways, I will hear from heaven, forgive their sins, and restore their land." You know, that message was given to Israel at a specific moment in history, but the principle's timeless. Humility, prayer, and repentance are still the pathway to intimacy with God. And we can't fake it. It's not about going through the motions or pretending to look spiritual. We can't do it on our own either. We need God's help to truly live with humble, prayerful, repentant hearts. So, if you've felt distant from God, or maybe you've been trying to do life your own way, it's not too late to turn around. He's still inviting you to come back, to admit you can't do it alone, and to receive His forgiveness and healing. God is a loving Father who specializes in making all things new, and He never stops inviting us to turn to Him.

0: not just what we play, it's who he is.
1: God did it. God did it.
0: Faithful, powerful, good, and worthy. Worship lives here. The House of Praise.

0: Hey, quick reminder today, sometimes a season in life is about an internal work. You know, we want God to make it better and answer our prayers by making life smooth and make sense. But he's come to do an internal work. Sometimes until we recognize the pain is showing us the healing work he needs to do, nothing will change. Healing is a process and usually not a moment. It can be messy. It can be lonely. It can be scary and feel sometimes unbearable. But God has come to be faithful and to set us free if we dare trust him. So the outcome, true peace, unmatched joy, deep empathy, greater faith, and looking a lot more like Jesus and loving and trusting him like you didn't know was possible. So today, dare to let him do the work within you. Let his word transform you and live like the overcomer that you are.
1: 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The House of Praise.
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0: 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And in this house, you'll never forget why.
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0: Worship lives here, the House of Praise.

Hey, let me encourage you with Matthew 7:17 today. It says this: so every good tree bears good fruit, but the bad tree bears bad fruit. Pretty simple. It reminds us to evaluate the fruit of our actions and choices. Yeah, just as a good tree bears good fruit, our lives should produce positive outcomes and blessings for others. So let this verse encourage you today. Strive for goodness in all that you do, knowing that your actions have the power to impact the world around you for the better. Keep nurturing your heart and soul, and may your life be a source of inspiration and joy to those around you.

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A place where every lyric lifts your heart toward heaven. Every time I call your name. 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
5: The Sunday outlook calls for sunny skies, a high of 92. Clear on Sunday night, down to 68. And Monday, we'll start a new work week with sunny skies, high of 95. Once again, for Sunday, your high, 92.

Hey, quick reminder today, there's grace for the unknown. When you move forward by faith, the Lord will be faithful to direct your steps. He knows you're unsure where this path leads, but as you begin to walk, He will direct you. 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

You know, we all want to raise happy kids. That's why we work long hours, sign them up for sports, drive them from event to event, and sometimes end up exhausted. But what if, in all our effort, we're actually stealing their joy? Here are three surprising ways that parents can rob kids of happiness. First, by keeping them distracted. A packed schedule and endless screen time may keep kids busy, but it pulls them away from what really fuels joy, strong family bonds. So slow down. Leave space to simply be together. Second, by taking everything too seriously. Life is heavy enough, and if we're always joyless, our kids will be too. So create space for laughter and play. Share silly jokes, go for walks, waste time together. Show them joy is stronger than the struggles. And finally, by not taking care of ourselves. Tired, stressed, and worn out parents can't give their best. But when we rest, exercise, care for our health, we show our kids that well-being matters, and we offer them our energized, playful selves. So bottom line, raising kids isn't about giving them everything. It's about giving them the best of us.

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1: Praise, presence, peace. The House of Praise.

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Hey, real quick, can I encourage you with John 15, verse 9? Jesus says, as the Father has loved me, so have I loved you. Now remain in my love. 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Despite our flaws and imperfections, God's love for us is unwavering and unconditional. 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
3: The Sunday outlook calls for sunny skies, a high of 92. Clear on Sunday night, down to 68. And Monday, we'll start a new work week with sunny skies, high of 95. Once again, for Sunday, your high, 92.

Hey, one thing for you today. Someone once said, if you get on the wrong train, be sure to get off at the first stop. The longer you stay on, the more expensive the return trip is going to cost you. Yeah, they weren't talking about trains.

You know, when it comes to the work in front of you, there's a simple but powerful reminder from Proverbs 16:3. Commit your work to the Lord, and your plans will be established. Whatever God has put in your hands, whether it's raising kids, leading at work, serving others, or using your creative gifts, He's the one who gave you those abilities. Paul wrote in Romans 12 that we each have unique gifts, and we're called to use them faithfully, whether it's teaching, encouraging, leading, or simply showing kindness. The truth is, you can plant seeds, water them, and do your part with excellence, but only God can make them grow. Your role is obedience. His role is the outcome. So today, whatever you're working on, don't carry it alone. Commit your efforts to the Lord. Trust Him with the results and watch how He works through you.

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1: Amazing how much he has for us. He has totally transformed my life.
0: Faith grows as you praise the Lord.
2: I have accountability with him. I can trust him. I'm madly in love with Jesus.
3: So who am I? Who am I to not worship him?
0: A summer of praise with the House of Praise

0: Isn't it true that our confidence grows when we know we're not alone? There's just something about having a friend by our side that makes us feel like we can face difficult circumstances or do hard things better than we can when we're alone. God knew this was true, and one of the reasons he left us with a friend, the Holy Spirit, to live inside of us and be with us in all things. Wherever you go, whatever you do, whoever you face, God's Holy Spirit lives in you to guide you, empower you, and strengthen you through it. Because of that, you can be confident that you are never alone and never without.
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0: Worship lives here. The house

Hey, quick reminder that thankfulness and peace are tied closely together. Gratitude is something you have to purposely engage your mind in, especially when things aren't always going smoothly, which, hey, come on, most of the time, right? Choosing to be thankful changes what we focus on, from our lack and what God's not doing that we wish he was, onto what he is doing and what he has done. Thankfulness is often referred to as an offering or sacrifice. It costs us something to give our praise to God, especially when we don't feel like it. And when we offer this sacrifice of praise, we remind ourselves whose hands we're in. It ushers in that peace that passes understanding. We choose where we focus our attention. And hey, I want to choose to see and be grateful for all God is doing, not just on what he's not.

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1: is
0: to want
1: here.
0: God.
1: And you are too.
0: I think you're on the right path.
1: How's that for timing?
2: I will keep counting my blessings. Oh, and I can't count that high.
1: The House of Praise.

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0: The Sunday outlook calls for sunny skies, a high of 92. Clear on Sunday night, down to 68. And Monday, we'll start a new work week with sunny skies, high of 95. Once again, for Sunday, your high, 92.
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2: 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In this study, Chuck brings us to one of the most searingly honest moments in all of Scripture. 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
3: Blessed be your name when you give, our Father. Blessed be your name when you take. Blessed be your name at the birth of our children. Blessed be your name at their death. Blessed be your name when they serve you. Blessed be your name when they fight with you. Blessed be your name when our home is full of nice things. Blessed be your name when we don't even have a home. Blessed be your name when the car is new. Blessed be your name when the car is old. Blessed be your name when the church is growing. Blessed be your name when the growth stops. Blessed be your name when we're getting along. Blessed be your name when we can't get along. Blessed be the name of the Lord. You are to be most blessed. No one else gives like you give. No one else has the right to take as you have that right. Because you have given, we today are able to give. And we glory in your name because we can. And for those who can't, we glory in your name. Blessed be the name of the Lord. In the name of the Lord, we give and we pray. And God's people said, Amen.
2: 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Beginning in Job chapter 1, Chuck titled his message, Reeling and Recovering from Devastating News.
3: The beginning of verse 13, now it happened. Stop. All the scene between God and Satan is invisible. As I've said, not known by Job. We know from what we read later that the kids have all gone to Job Jr.'s home for a little feast time together. All 10 of them, having fun as only grown family members can have, if they're still talking together. And this family is. They're eating and they're feasting and they're having one great time. And the father being the good father that he is, not super pious, but genuinely concerned, the father goes to prayer. Perhaps one of the kids will somehow hurt the relationship that she has or he has with the Lord. And so Job turns to prayer and is on his knees in his bedchamber. At the same time, if you were to look out Job's window, you would see the oxen plowing the field, preparing for the next crop. All of the field hands are at work, working with animals they know by name. Sons and daughters are having one great time, telling family stories and laughing over recent events. And if you listen closely through the door, you could hear the prayers of a good father as he remembers one child after another by name. Dads do that. Suddenly there's a knock at the door, and Job normally is not interrupted by any of the servants, but this messenger has something worth interrupting to say. And after that, Job's life will never be the same again, ever. It's like the phone call you would get in the middle of the night. It's like the rap at the door. It's like the visit from someone who is an official from the government. And the messenger bursts in without being told it's okay. And he says to Job, the oxen were plowing and the donkeys were feeding beside them. And those people from Sheba, they attacked. We've talked about the possibility they're coming. They've attacked and they took those animals, all of those animals, and they've cut the servants to ribbon. While he was still speaking, another one came on the scene. And he said, there was this bolt of lightning. It was like fire from heaven that came down and it consumed all of the sheep and all of the field hands who take care of the sheep. And I'm the only one left. And another pushes him aside and says, Job, you wouldn't believe it, but three raids from the Chaldeans have hit that area where we had the camels, and they have taken all the camels away and they have killed every one of the servants, and I alone am left. And Job is not even able to get up off his knees, at least thinking, I've got my kids and there's one more that says, Job, the sons, and no. There was this tornado that swept through the wilderness and wouldn't

In verse 20, I don't know how long. Could have been all the rest of the afternoon he lay there. He could have stumbled outside to look for himself in the distance to see the house, now a shambles, holding the bodies of his children. And I'll tell you, as painful as the words of the messengers were as he played them over in his mind, something even worse was the silence of God. Not one word of comfort from the heavenlies. You've been there, haven't you? No one to answer why. No one to explain the reason for the ruin. Alexander White puts it so well. Job's sorrows came not in a single spy, but in battalions. Before he could catch his breath from one, there was another, and from the other, there yet another, and maybe he lay on that ground till the dew fell. Then, I read this 24 times in the Hebrew. There are 9 words in the Hebrew text of verse 20, which tells us what Job did. Before it tells us in 21 what Job said. And of the 9 words, 5 are verbs. The English version I use has 19 words, but still 5 verbs. When you read your Bible, not only catch the emotion and enter into that, pay attention to the verbs. They will move you through the action of the event. Let them say what they say. Job peeled himself off the ground. He arose. The next verb tells us of a strange thing. He tore his robe. The word for robe is a garment that fits over a loose tunic, like a dress one would wear that goes down below the knees, called a tunic in biblical days. This was the seamless garment Jesus wore until they stripped him naked for the crucifixion, and they gambled for that piece of garment, not wanting to tear it. This is not the tunic, however. This is the robe that kept him warm at night. And he reached, and not finding a seam, but finding a part of the fabric, he rips it. And in the ripping of the robe, he is announcing his horrible grief, the anguish, and it's used several times in the Old Testament for the expression of grief, the tearing of the robe. And then we read the third verb, he shaved his head. The hair is always pictured in the scriptures as the glory of an individual, the worth. And the shaving of the head is the picture of the loss of glory, the unworthy moment in time. And every artist picture that shows Job following this moment shows him bald. No hair. And this time he falls to the ground, not in a collapse of vacuous grief, but for another purpose. Look at the last verb. Shaka. Shaka is a verb that means to fall prostrate in utter submission and worship. I dare say most of you have never, ever worshiped on your face on the ground. The most ancient form of obeisance and submission to the Father, I suggest you try this sometime, palms down, face down, knees and toes touching the ground, body fully extended, pouring out your heart in worship. The only one cursing is Satan. He hated it. He hated it that Job would live through this. And of all things, worship a God who would allow this kind of thing to happen. There wouldn't be one in 20 million on this earth who would do that. And he thought Job was one of the millions, but he didn't realize
as many who

0: who knew Todd Beamer in growing up years would have ever imagined he would have been that kind of man. The wicked spirits sit with their mouths wide open, as it were, as they watch a man who follows all of his adversities with adoration, who follows all of his woes with worship. No blame, no bitterness, no cursing, no fist raised high to the heavens saying, "How dare you do this after I've walked with you all these years?" None of that. Instead, look at what he says. Oh, this is magnificent. This is one magnificent response. "Naked I came," as he looks back to his birth. "Naked I will return," as he looks ahead to his death. Think of that. At birth, we all come naked. At death, we all leave naked. As we're prepared for burial, we have nothing in coming. We have nothing when we depart. So everything we have in time is given. All we have is skin wrapped around bones and organs and muscles. That's all we have. And a soul for which we must give account before our God. And Job's taking care of that. And he calls into perspective that which is right. Get it? The one who gave and has put everything on loan to me in time has chosen and has every right to choose this manner, has chosen to take everything away. I won't take anything with me anyway. Blessed be his name for loaning it to me while I had it. Get that. Get it, affluent Americans, as we are. Get it when you walk through your house and see those wonderful belongings. Get it when you and I get behind the wheels of our cars and drive them on loan, on loan. Get it when the business falls and fails. It was on loan. When the stocks rise and when the stocks fall, it's on loan. What'd you bring to this scene? A naked body, and not too good looking one at that? And what will you have when you leave? A naked body and I'll leave it at that. Just added a lot of wrinkles. I've never seen a hearse pulling a U-Haul. You take nothing because you brought nothing, which means you own nothing. What a grand revelation. Listen to me, you don't even own your children. They're God's children on loan for you to take care of, rear, release, and pray for. This is a perfect moment to pause and look at one statement Paul makes in 1 Timothy 6, verse 7. Please, 1 Timothy 6, and having looked at it, go back to Job 1:21 and put it in the margin of your Bible and memorize it this week. 1 Timothy 6:7. It will help you when the interest rate goes up. We have brought nothing into the world, so we cannot take anything out of it either. If we have food and covering with these, verse 8 adds, we shall be content. Put that not only in the margin of Job 1:21, put that in another crease in your brain. We brought nothing, we take nothing. In the meantime, we borrow everything. As a good friend of mine tried to teach me years ago, God owns it all. I know your name is on the title. I know. It won't be when you're gone. I know you built that place and you're proud of it. That's nothing wrong with that. Nothing wrong with having it nice. Nothing wrong with having things in it. Nothing wrong with driving a fine car. We've gone over this before. It's not about that. The problem comes when the car drives us and the possessions own us. They never owned Job. This is the curve that he threw back into the heavens, into the face of Satan. In your face, Lucifer. I never set my affections on them in the first place. And I've understood from the get-go, when we had our first until we had our tenth, they're all God's. The one who gave it all, and the one who had the right to take it all whenever he wanted it all, was the same one deserving of all my praise. Blessed be his name. And I love the benediction through all this. Job did not sin, nor did he blame God. Get this lesson. Get it really clear. When you understand that everything you have is on loan, then you are better prepared to release it when the owner wants it back. And the less time you will spend between utter, sheer, and understandable grief and worship. That is why I believe a memorial service at a funeral can be one of the most meaningful worship services of one's experience. Because we can't take it with us. My good friend and one of my mentors in the early years of my ministry, Ray Steadman, tells a true story. He had traveled to a site for ministry through a week, had forgotten there was a very nice evening dinner he was to attend and speak at. Therefore, he needed a nice suit that he had failed to bring with him. He realized it toward the afternoon when the hour was getting late. He was located near a funeral home, and he thought maybe for a pretty quick moment, the funeral director would at least loan me a suit that would have gone on a cadaver. And he went over and he bargained with him and got the suit. And he said, that evening, Chuck, as I stood up to speak, I was addressing all the people, and as was my common practice, I reached down to put my hand in my pocket. And I realized their cadaver suits have no pockets. I read this past week, shrouds have no pockets. We enter the world with fists clenched as little babies, but we always leave the world with hands open on our chests. Naked, naked. And in the interlude, Lord God, blessed be your name for loaning me all that you've loaned me. Through all this, Job did not sin. Isn't that wonderful? Nor did he blame God. Why blame God? As Francis Anderson has written, God has given him a rehearsal for death. All things belong to God, absolutely. To be given as gift, not claim, to be taken back without wrong. There is no talk of human rights. The Lord is the sovereign owner of all, and Job rejoices in this wonderful fact. When perspective returned, he put his arm around his grieving, precious wife, held her close, and whispered, God gave. For some unrevealed reason, he chose to take back. This entire message could have been delivered in three words. Well, some of you are thinking, why didn't you do that? You can help finish the sentence. You'll know the third word. Hold everything loosely. Say it again. Hold everything loosely. Let's bow our heads. If you've never met the Lord Jesus Christ, he's a master. He's the master worth following and is available. is available to you. A relationship with him will give you a perspective like Job's. Todd Beamer had that relationship. His wife, who survives him, tells their story of Todd's salvation and her confidence that God brought along Todd for such a moment as that. What perspective. I invite you to visit the cross and to look up and see a man who was God, who held everything loosely, even his own life, and at the age of 33, paid the supreme penalty for sins, not his sins, but ours, and invite you to come to him like a little child. I urge you to do that today. And then you will say with fellow Christians, blessed be the name of the Lord. Blessed be your name, Lord, for having loaned me what you have, these precious children I tuck in bed at night, or I walk to the altar and give in marriage, or I put my arms around, loving them and their children. I bless your name because you gave them, and I will bless you if you choose to take them. They were never mine to begin with. Blessed be the name of the Lord. And we shall bless your name forever and ever, our great God, even if we don't understand, even if we cannot ever explain. You need no defending. We need to worship you. Blessed be your name for what you have given and for your sovereign right to take. Blessed be your name. In the name of Jesus, we pray. Everyone said, amen.
1: Blessed be your name when you give, and blessed be your name when you take away. That's not a prayer that comes naturally. It's a prayer that's forged in the furnace of surrender. If today's message has stirred your heart, we invite you to visit our website, where we have great resources that will walk you deeper into this transformative series. 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In his book, he not only tells the story of Job in fascinating detail, he also guides us through the fog of confusion, anger, blame, and that gnawing silence we often feel amid suffering. And more importantly, Chuck reminds us we don't have to understand why we suffer. 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It's part of our Searching the Scriptures studies, and this one is titled Job, A Man of Heroic Endurance. 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
4: The Sunday outlook calls for sunny skies, a high of 92. Clear on Sunday night, down to 68. And Monday, we'll start a new work week with sunny skies, high of 95. Once again, for Sunday, your high, 92.

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Doubts and questions, they're part of a growing and maturing faith. 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Deeper faith usually comes from asking honest questions and growing through your doubts.

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1: If I'll follow him, if I'll continue to trust him, continue to surrender more and more, he can take that and he can do much more with it than I would have been able to.
0: A summer of praise.

Hey, Dad, a word for you today. You know, our kids need our warmth just as much as our strength. So how do we show affection as dads? Here's a few simple ways. First, create traditions. It doesn't have to be big. Maybe a silly handshake, an ice cream run after good grades, or maybe a once a year shoulder ride day. Those little rituals become big memories. Second, get on their level. Literally, kneel down, look them in the eye. Show them you're really listening. It makes them feel seen. Third, give specific praise. Instead of good job, point out their patience building, that Lego tower, or their creativity in a drawing. Tells them you notice who they are, not just what they do. Play. Whether it's wrestling in the living room, kicking a ball outside, physical play builds trust and connection. And finally, respond to their emotions with comfort. A hug in the middle of both happy and hard moments says more than words ever can. Dads, our kids will never forget our affection. And that's a legacy worth leaving.

0: It's not just what we play. It's who he is.
1: God did it. God did it.
0: Faithful, powerful, good, and worthy. Worship lives here. The House of Praise.

0: You know, God called David a man after my own heart. That's in Acts 13:22. Wow, that's pretty amazing when you consider all the things David did wrong, all the times he messed up. But if you take a close look at David's life, you know, the times when he was focusing on God, that's when giants like Goliath fell. And on the days he didn't, that's when David fell. You know, lift your eyes, because the God who made miracles out of David, he stands ready to make one out of you. Focus on God today and be a man or woman after God's own heart.
1: Music that reminds you he is worthy. The House of Praise.

0: You were made to worship. And in this house, you'll never forget why.
1: I can always find peace.
0: Worship lives here. The House of Praise.

Hey, I want to encourage you with Proverbs 16:4. It says, "The Lord works out everything to its proper end, even the wicked for a day of disaster." You know, you can find peace in the assurance that God is in control of all things, working out his plans and purposes, even in the midst of uncertainty. Trust in his wisdom today and sovereignty, knowing that he orchestrates every detail for his glory and the ultimate good of his people. Even when faced with challenges or setbacks, rest assured that God's hand is at work, bringing about redemption and restoration in his perfect timing. So embrace the truth of this verse, finding comfort and hope in the certainty of God's providence over every aspect of your life.

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Every lyric, a lifeline. Keep your heart lifted in the house of praise.

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One thing I want you to know today, you don't have to pretend it's not as hard as it is. You don't have to be embarrassed that you don't know where to go from here. You're not alone, and God is with you.

You know, it's not easy to keep trusting God when life feels heavy. Maybe you've been waiting for a prayer to be answered, or for joy to replace sorrow, or for clarity instead of chaos. Isaiah the prophet spoke to a nation that had put their trust in rulers, idols, and things that couldn't last. But he reminded them that God is sovereign. Even when Isaiah didn't see all the promises fulfilled, he held on to hope that God would rescue his people. And that reminder is for us too. Trust the Lord when you're disappointed. Trust him when you're hurting. Trust him when you feel misunderstood. Even when your heart is breaking, trust him. People may change, seasons may shift, but the Lord never does. He knows suffering because he suffered for us. And he keeps every promise to never leave you, to fight for you, to love you, protect you, and remain faithful to you. So, come what may, choose to trust in the Lord. He is our salvation, and with him, we don't have to be afraid.

0: Hey, give God your time today. Quality time is one of God's love languages. He really likes it. You know, as an added benefit, being around the creator of the universe, savior of humanity, and author of your faith, it tends to make you a better human. So, read his texts, the Bible, reply to them in prayer, and just hang out sometimes and worship your Lord.
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Hey, let me share Matthew 7:24 with you. Everyone who hears these words of mine and puts them into practice is like a wise man who built his house on the rock. Yeah, this verse teaches us the importance of not just hearing, but obeying God's word. It's not enough to know. We've got to act. And when we build our lives on the foundation of his teachings, we find stability and resilience. Father, today, help us to not only hear your word, but to live it out. Lord, help us that our lives will be rooted in your truth, giving us strength and wisdom to withstand life's challenges. 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
9: I know when I was 10, I had to move from Illinois to New Jersey. That was just devastating. Two different cultures. It was fifth grade, you know, that prepubescent. Everything about the move was really awful, right? And going back and thinking about how the Lord was so faithful to me, and then reiterating, be able to tell that story for my children. There were some really hard days.
10: Yeah.
9: But this is how the Lord showed up.
11: That's Darby Strickland describing how change can affect children in some negative ways. And what can we do about it as parents to help shepherd our kids through the inevitable changes of life? Well, that's our topic today on Focus on the Family with Jim Daly. I'm John Fuller, and we're glad you've joined us.
10: John, we all have different reactions to change. I think we understand that better as adults when you make a move or you go off to college or whatever you might do. There's even times then when that change is impacting us. I mean, I remember going to college. I felt in my sophomore year, I was really in a bad place. It was just, you know, kind of funky. I didn't feel like I was fitting in. I didn't know if I was after the right major. My friendships weren't that strong, you know, and you just get into this place. So you have to manage that. But for young children, that becomes far more difficult. And I'm so looking forward to talking with Darby today because this is important. We often, as adults, kind of look over those changes and miss the cueing that our kids are giving us that they're struggling with a change of school, et cetera. And we need to be in tune with that.
11: We do. And Darby is positioned well to guide us through this topic. She's a counselor and author, and she's written a number of books about abuse and trauma. And she's got some resources now about how change impacts children. We'll hear more about those. One is called Helping Your Children with Change, Holding Fast to God During Upheaval. It's a very short, quick read, and it's going to equip you as a mom or a dad to really get a handle on this. The other is a children's book called A Big Change Happened, Helping Children Through Upheaval. It's a delightful book, wonderfully illustrated, and really powerful for younger children. Learn more about Darby and her other books, and these two in particular, on our website.
10: Darby, welcome to Focus on the Family. Again, it's so good to have you back.
9: Thank you.
10: Yeah. And, you know, that's so interesting, that setup there. I think you would agree with what I was saying in terms of managing change. It is so true that as adults, we get more proficient at it as we get older, more capable.
9: Yep.
10: But then we're not seeing it through the eyes of a three-year-old, a five-year-old, right?
9: Correct. Yeah. Everything overwhelms them.
10: Right.
9: Yeah.
10: And it can be just that, overwhelming. And we'll say things like, yeah, okay, it'll be okay. And then we keep moving, but the kids are stuck.
9: Yeah.
10: They're like, what? You had a funny opening that I wanted to capture because you said you had this, you know, kind of remorse to change when your minivan died.
9: Yeah.
10: Okay, so how are you attached to the minivan?
9: I know, right? I think it's I was a homeschooling mom raising three kids, driving them everywhere in the minivan to go see my parents, trips to Florida, just really sentimental.
10: Yeah.
9: I was speaking at a conference, came home, and it stopped working. So I left it at a dealer. My husband came, rescued me, praise the Lord, drove me home. And 2 days later, we got a call saying, you know, it's not worth repairing.
10: And that's a well-used minivan.
9: It was. But just like the lump in my throat of, I'll never see it again.
10: Yeah, all the memories.
9: All the memories, yeah. And it was, and I think what it was actually the realizing of the transition. My children don't need a minivan anymore.
10: Ooh.
9: Right?
10: So that was much deeper.
9: Yes.
10: That was like an episodic thing that I'm not that mom anymore. Yeah. I'm another type of mom.
9: Yeah,
10: right?
9: My children are launching. The Lord is doing great things. There's exciting things happening. But my life is rapidly changing. And the death of the minivan just was this huge symbolic moment for me.
10: Mm-hmm. Yeah, and it's so, you know, kind of winsomely insightful about change. But on the more serious side, explain how children, young children particularly, process change differently than adults and how we have to be careful not to look past it.
9: Yeah. Well, young children don't necessarily understand how the world works.
10: You think.
9: Right? And so they rely heavily on routines. And we see that when we put our kids to bed and they want the same book every night. Right? You deviate from their routine and they let you know about it.
10: Yes.
9: Right? And so change involves the routine being upset in a multitude of ways. If it's a change of school or home or family dynamics, right? So they don't have those routines. They don't know what to expect. They can't predict what's coming next. And that really ties into their sense of safety. Sometimes it goes to the level of belonging. So they come with, I think, a set of questions that when you're 3 or 5, they can't articulate.
10: They feel it.
9: They feel it, right? But they can't necessarily talk about it in the way that you and I, like I could talk about the minivan. This was really hard, and I could understand why I got really emotional.
10: Yeah. What's the book, the children's book about the moon? What, do you guys remember?
9: Goodnight Moon.
10: Goodnight Moon. Yeah. Oh my, I can't believe I can't remember the title because I read that thing 1,000 times.
9: Yes, yes.
10: To where it got to the point where I was trying to hurry it along.
9: Yes, yes.
10: You know how dads do, right? And we change the words a little because we're getting a little bored.
9: Yes.
10: But even that kind of redundancy gives a child a sense of security.
9: Yeah, structure, right? Yeah.
10: They know they got that story coming. We would laugh at the same points. I mean, I would sit there and go, my goodness, you know, I had to change it from comb to something else, from porridge to oatmeal, just to keep the boys engaged. You know, keep me engaged.
11: Yeah, that might be.
10: But there is... We think maybe too lightly about some of those things, right? And I go back and I think as a father, I was probably a little too flippant with some of that, not really capturing the importance of those things. Speak to that need for moms and dads to think about what you're doing for that 3-year-old and what it's providing them.
9: Yeah, I think we have to recognize that it's our job to kind of shepherd them through it, right? Oftentimes when there's a big change, there's big things happening in our world. We're packing up a house, or maybe we're going through a separation, or we're having to make a big decision about where we're sending them to school and we're not sure. So we're attending to all these multitude of details, and our children often get lost, and they're often reaching out to us with, you know, maybe their behavior's regressing, or maybe they're asking us 1,000 questions, right? And they very repetitive. And we're looking at that as a behavior, right? When we're forgetting to say, oh, what's going on within them? Where do they need me to help shepherd them through this?
10: And in that context, I mean, there's going to be degrees of change. I mean, there are lighter issues, but still being attentive as a parent is important because you don't know where your child's going to get stuck.
9: Right.
10: I can remember, oh my goodness, I did not want to go to school, kindergarten, Alhambra Elementary School, for all those people in Southern California. We lived on 5th Street, right a block away from the school. I don't know why I had such a fear of going to school. I don't know if it was I love my freedom, you know, or whatever it was. I like to play Batman and Superman and fly around the neighborhood with towels with
11: clothespins
10: around it. I mean, I did. And then I had to go to school. My mom literally had to drag me, my heels in the ground.
9: Yeah.
10: And then I went to school that first day. Fell in love with my teacher, Mrs. Smith, and I loved it. And then I didn't want to go home.
9: Right. What was the imaginary to the concrete, right?
10: That afternoon, the same afternoon that mom drugged me to school, I didn't want to leave school.
9: Right.
10: But even that, to be in tune, that's a fairly light degree. It was great. I'm sure my mom was over the moon that I enjoyed school
9: and
10: wanted to go back.
9: Yeah.
10: And I adjusted in one day.
9: Yeah.
10: But when we start looking at more difficult things, big moves to different city, different state, maybe divorce, if we can touch on that. Those are far more emotional and deeper wounds for children to figure out, how does this change impact me?
9: Right. Well, a lot of those changes that you're naming actually come with a sense of loss, right? And so we actually have to grieve things that we lose, whether it's my parents living together, the idea of what God ordained as a family is breaking up, or just my friend, right? My friend group is going to change. So there's so many losses and micro losses in some of those bigger changes.
10: You know, and the thing we do as adults, we're moving. You know, even in those big things, I'm afraid to say, we don't stop and take account of what impact this is going to be on us, let alone our children.
9: Right.
10: Think of divorce in that context. And we tend to say things as adults like, well, kids are resilient. They'll manage it. They'll be able to survive. They'll get through it. You can fill out all of those things that we say to rationalize our behavior.
9: Correct.
10: What we're about to do.
9: Yes.
10: How do we get a hold of that as a parent to make sure emotionally our kids are safe?
9: Yeah, I think the first thing is actually to realize it's okay if your children are sad. There's something in us parents that we want to rush our children through the hard parts of life. We don't want to see them in pain. I don't want to cause my children a little heartache, let alone a big one. So it's uncomfortable for me to see them sad. So I think the response is we rush them through that. Instead of sitting with them in the sadness, being willing just to take the time and say, this is really hard, but God can help us here. We are not without hope, even in the hard.
10: It's kind of an indication of our unhealthiness as adults too, right?
9: Yes.
10: That we're not slowing down.
9: Yes.
10: Think of Jesus when the disciples were like, keep those kids away.
9: Yeah.
10: And Jesus lingered. Going, hey, wait a minute.
9: Yeah.
10: Don't get in between me and the kids.
9: No.
10: The kids are like the kingdom of heaven.
9: Amen.
10: I mean, there is something there that, I mean, even that Jesus was in a position, obviously, being the Son of God. He knew it.
9: Yeah.
10: But he knew to slow down and to, what a day that must have been to just sit around Jesus, sit in his lap, these little 5, 6, 7-year-olds.
9: Yeah.
10: Wouldn't that be awesome?
9: It would. Just to have someone delighting in you, being willing to be interrupted by your needs. Yeah.
10: You know what's interesting to think about is that they wanted to see him and talk to him as a little child.
9: Yes.
10: What was he portraying that was so attractive to the kids?
9: That was so inviting.
10: Yeah, so inviting. That's what I want to peer into. I would love to have seen that. It's without words. We don't have that description. But something to get my attention when I was 5, it would have had to have been pretty good.
9: Yes.
10: I mean, a smile or whatever it was, a good story. I mean, I don't know, but something grab those kids that Jesus was doing or expressing, right?
9: We would have to assume it was some way that he was expressing love, whether towards them or others, that just mesmerized them.
10: Warmth.
9: And
10: who knows?
9: Yeah.
10: Let me ask you, you've identified ways that children can react to change. Let's start with preschoolers. How does change affect that age group? And this is good for the parents just before they're in school. How does adopting or not adopting to change?
9: Oftentimes with preschoolers, you'll see them being really clingy, right? They're going to want more of you, more
10: hanging
9: of
10: on
9: your
10: mom's
9: time,
10: leg.
9: Right? They might take longer at bedtime and all the ways that frustrate us. Also, there can be behavioral regressions, right? There can be sucking on the thumb or, bedwetting. So we just want to be curious anytime our child has mastered a skill in their growing up and then they regress. Then it's just asking, what's going on with my child? Why am I seeing this behavior?
10: I mean, hopefully focus on the family can be a place for that resource, but a parent being attentive. All of us as adults, we're moving fast, and it's kind of like your minivan. I mean, maybe we should have changed the oil a little sooner. But when it comes to parenting, those cues are important, and we can blow right by them, like the thumb sucking, for example. If your child hasn't been doing that, all of a sudden is doing that, that could be it is a cue that something is occurring emotionally.
9: Yeah. And it's just a great moment. And sometimes as a parent, we don't know, right? And that's what brings us to our knees, and we're asking the Lord for help. We're making time for our children. Like, that's when you have to kind of slow down and spend an extra 20 minutes with them, eyeball to eyeball, get on the floor and be playing with them. Just try to draw out from them what's going on, what you've been thinking about.
10: Yeah, that's good.
11: 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One is a small little booklet called Helping Your Children with Change, Holding Fast to God During Upheaval. It's a very quick read. It's going to give you some good things that grab onto as you're moving through some changes with your child. Another would be this children's book that is wonderfully illustrated and has a really powerful message. A Big Change Happened, Helping Children Through Upheaval. We've got the books available for you. 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
10: Darby, that's great for kind of that 2 to 5 year old perspective, and be engaged and notice behaviors and, you know, talk to people who know. And if you don't have that resource, call us. We'll help you with that and give you some ideas on how to notice things and what they may mean and how to talk to your child about it. Of course, these books by Darby will help as well. 6 to 11. This gets a little more serious because they're starting to form and kind of finalize their cognitive abilities. By 9, 10 years old, a child truly does understand the world they're in at a fairly adult level and can begin to think about things in adult ways. So what kind of change management are you looking for there to help your child?
9: Yeah, well, I really want them to take what's going on in their heart and be able to understand that in light of what God's doing in their life. And so in that age group, I'm spending more time narrating, and I might do that as a mom saying, yeah, we're moving and I'm really nervous about who I'm going to meet at this new church. And I'm praying that the Lord's going to bring me friends and he's going to replenish some of these really important relationships.
10: You're saying that as mom and dad.
9: Yeah, because yeah, I'm showcasing good. How I'm dependent upon the Lord, and it teaches them that.
10: Yeah, so slow down to understand. Is this marriage, or are we talking parenting? That's
9: all
10: true
9: it,
10: in life, right?
9: It, right, yeah.
10: I mean,
9: yeah.
10: How many of our spouses would say, if you could just slow down and listen to me?
9: Or put the phone down and look at me. Yeah.
10: Fair enough.
9: Yeah.
10: I think I made the point. The next in that category was be a safe space.
9: Mm-hmm.
10: I think, you know, Gene really helped me with this because I think my size, I'm an ex-football player guy. Yeah. I'm a fairly big guy. And Gene would say, when my boys were 2 and 4, when you're talking to them or you're, you know, verbally disciplining, I think you should get down on your knees so you're a little more eye to eye.
9: Wise.
10: Because I think what she was observing that I didn't see was that they were kind of cowering because I was big and in their face, right? And she said, I think they're intimidated. They're not really hearing you. So get down on your knees and speak to them. And that was good coaching, wasn't it?
9: Very good coaching. Very
10: She's
9: wise
10: good. She's
9: woman.
10: She's so smart.
9: Yeah. But I think just even slowing down, as parents, we have lots of explanations and lots of words, and our children need us to speak slower and convey more simple thoughts and to be reassuring. And as they're sharing hard things, acknowledge them and really slowly with them.
10: You know, it's so important because, again, kids, especially the older the child at that 10, 11-year-old age, they get it.
9: Mm-hmm.
10: So they know when you do that, when you slow down and you listen, they feel like you hear them.
9: Mm-hmm.
10: I mean, they are mini adults,
9: yes.
10: And they're getting it.
9: Yeah.
10: Also, affirm your love and protection.
9: Mm-hmm.
10: This is one I think, and again, the gender stereotypes, I get that. I tend to talk in those terms, but dads can be very inadequate at this. You can learn it. I've tried to learn it, and I think I do much better than I used to, but that affirming your love and protection. What does that sound like? Both for a mom and a dad. Moms get it naturally, you guys. Ah.
9: Yeah, my husband's quite good at it. He usually does it through play with the children. It's like even if we're talking about something hard, he might bring it up through a silly lyric or a movie clip can remember. And he's always just thinking about them. How can I connect with them? Men tend to do, women tend to speak, right? And so for guys, I think even if maybe it's taking a walk or when you're out back throwing a ball around, having those conversations, again, because you're focused on activity.
10: Yeah.
9: Women, I think it's more natural to give the physical, they tend to be more present with the physical affection and the words.
10: Yeah. Let me ask you this, this affirmation of your child, giving him the hug, those are really important things to do. It may not be your natural instinct, like love languages, right? And again, it could be either the mom or the dad. And how do we overcome those things in us to make sure we're giving our children maybe the things we didn't possess and we're repeating out of our family of origin, like the mom that didn't get hugged a lot.
9: Yeah.
10: So she's not a hugger. And it feels cold because most people get a lot from their moms when it comes to physical encouragement, you know, running your hand through the hair and brushing the back with the nails. And but a mom that didn't get that may not be giving it. And how do we say, okay, I got to remember to do that. How do you do it?
9: I do. I think prayer is really important there because it does probably come from a place of hurt, right? If that is something that you were starved as a child, there's a vulnerability to offering it. There's probably emotion attached to giving hugs because you do long for them, or they feel awkward to you and that feels bad. So I think one is just speaking to the Lord. It's like, Lord, I want to be nurturing, and that might look different with me, but help me understand why extending physical affection, where have I been hurt by that?
10: Yeah.
9: I think that's important to pause there for yourself. But ways to do it, I mean, the beauty of the Google Calendar, sometimes people have to actually set reminders to ask themselves questions. Where have I showed my children physical affection this week?
10: When you look at that comforting of a child, you coach us to be consistent, to role play scenarios, kind of like what you mentioned with your husband. You also mentioned rejoice. Tell me about that. That's not going to be in everybody's vocabulary. What does that look like?
9: I think there's something in scripture that's just, we see it all the time. We probably don't even notice it. But when the Lord is calling them to something hard, or when his people are suffering, he's constantly saying, remember. Remember, I am the Lord your God, and I brought you out of Egypt, right? And he's saying, you have to remember your faithfulness by remembering the hard and how I've been faithful through the deliverance. Mm-hmm. And so I think that's the rejoicing. It's the recalling. Oh, it's the last time we moved. Or see how God met us in this last change. Or I know when I was 10, I had a move from Illinois to New Jersey. That was just devastating. Two different cultures. It was fifth grade, you know, that prepubescent. Mm-hmm. Everything about the move was really awful, right? And going back and thinking about how the Lord was so faithful to me, and then reiterating, be able to tell that story for my children. There were some really hard days.
10: Yeah.
9: But this is how the Lord showed up. And that's what I'm talking about, recalling the Lord's faithfulness.
10: Well, and the other thing is those changes feel, it's like the first pimple on your face.
9: Yes.
10: It's devastating. And it's always going to be there. And mom, look at me. Look at what's happened to me. Right?
9: Yes, yes.
10: And somehow you got to convince that child, it'll be okay. Mm-hmm. There will be a day where that's gone and everything's okay.
9: Yes.
10: Right?
9: Yeah, absolutely.
10: And, you know, that's part of it. Yeah. Everything's devastating, especially in the teen years.
9: Yes,
10: right?
9: For sure.
10: Nobody loves me. Yeah. Nobody cares about me. All those good things.
9: Yes. Mm-hmm.
11: Well, Darby, there's something that our viewers are seeing, our listeners are unaware, but you brought a little stuffed blue whale that is on the table.
10: That's a humpback.
11: Is it a humpback whale? I don't know my whales very well, but tell us why. And this leads into, I think, some of the things we've talked about with regard to your books.
9: Yeah, one thing I think is so important for parents is to help make the Lord concrete, right? We're dealing with hard realities. And so I wanted to write a children's book that showcased the Lord's care. Mm. So this is little Mr. Wallace the whale, and he is our star in A Big Change Happened. And he faces a migration. He's happy where he is. He's in the warm seas, and he's with all his whale friends. And his mom comes to him one day and says, we have to move north. That's where the food is. We all got to go. And Wallace has a ton of questions. You know, will I be okay? Will I like it there? I don't even know what cold water is. And his mom just patiently shepherds him through this migration. She explains to him that the Lord is always with you. He always sees you. And the book is based on Psalm 139, which I think is just such great promises for children, right? Because it says explicitly, like, the Lord sees you. He knows when you stand, when you sit. He knows what's in your heart before you even speak it. He surrounds you, right? There's nowhere you can go. So, you know, Wallace dives high. He dives down to the depths of the sea. And his mom is telling him, the Lord is with you in your joys and with your sorrows. And just the idea that God writes your story, right? And so these are just the truths from Psalm 139 that I think are comforting. They can be told in a playful way through the book, but they really help a child by anchoring them, by knowing God's presence, right? He's the thing that isn't changing, but he's also with them in the change.
10: Mm-hmm. Darby, in addition to Psalm 139, it's so beautiful to think of our relationship with the Lord and our children's relationship with the Lord, and describing God with his presence as big, loving, that big hug that never ends. I mean, trying to get that into your 7, 8, 9-year-old's mind and soul about their relationship with the Lord, that's so important, right?
9: It is. And I think scripture uses a metaphor of the Lord taking us by the hand is a great, again, concrete place in scripture to show them that closeness. The Lord is that close. He's guiding. He's tender. He's right there. The idea of, you know, he's before us. He's behind us. He's all around us. And just, helping your children understand that is, it's.
10: And that can become, you know, it's a little hard because you're saying, you know, you don't see the Lord in that direct way. So to get your children to understand those scriptures that help reinforce God's presence, his knowledge of you, that he knit you together in your mother's womb, that's a good one.
9: Yeah.
10: You know, that God knew me then.
9: Yeah.
10: And, you know, he's got a plan for you. And those are all reassuring things for those children.
9: Yeah, and it's just even your story, I often say to my children, your story gets wrapped up in Jesus's larger redemptive story. So sometimes it's really important for us to talk about, where have we seen God this week? Where has he been on the move? Where haven't you seen him? Where do you need to ask him for help? And then over months, just reflecting on that, of saying, where over time we see it, right? I didn't know, like when I walked into ballet, I was so nervous, but mom, this girl introduced herself to me, and that was a moment I knew God saw me, because I was really nervous walking in the door.
10: Yeah, that's
9: just
10: so
9: having
10: good.
9: Those little micro conversations.
10: Isn't that good?
9: Yeah, it's so fun.
10: Well, Darby, this has been so good. Thank you for being with us.
9: My pleasure.
10: Yeah, and what great resources that you've provided here. The children's book, A Big Change Happened, and this booklet for parents, Helping Your Children with Change. You know, our goal is to equip moms and dads with resources just like this so you can become the best parents you can be. The book and the booklet are available for a gift of any amount. But would you consider becoming a monthly partner with Focus on the Family? And what that means is joining our Friends of Focus on the Family community. Jean and I support the ministry that way. You and Dina do as well. Mm-hmm. It's a commitment to help strengthen families in Christ all year long by being a monthly giver.
11: Yeah, and evidence of how that works is shared through this woman who wrote us and said, Focus on the Family has helped me become a strong mom and given me the strength and courage to stand by my true convictions, even when that wasn't the popular thing to do. Your encouragement and advice just keeps coming every day.
10: That's what happens when we work together. Parents feel empowered to raise healthy and happy kids and who love the Lord, which is most important. And that's what your monthly pledge is paying for.
11: And this reminder for our friends that today is the last day that we're offering a special incentive for those who can give $30 a month to the ministry.
10: That's right. We've had fun with this campaign over the past several days, and this is the last day. 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It's called Jim's, but it's really John. But it's a 4-ounce packet of a special blend coffee that we use here in the studio as well.
11: Yeah, we'd love to hear from you today. 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
13: Hey, thanks for starting your day with Focus on the Family here on The House of Praise. 628, 61 degrees. Really nice out this morning. Well, we are headed to 100 for the high. Enjoy the 61 this morning, if you can. Gateway Worship with Carrie Jobe. Here's Revelation Song to start your morning on The House of Praise.

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1: Hey, I want to encourage you with Romans 5:8. It's really a beacon of hope and reassurance for you today. But God shows his love for us in that while we were still sinners, Christ died for us. Wow. Despite our flaws and shortcomings, God's love is constant and unchanging. It's a love that surpasses understanding and extends to us freely, regardless of our past mistakes. 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

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A place where every lyric lifts your heart toward heaven. Every time I call your name. 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The House of Praise.

Be careful what you think about because your thoughts run your life. 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Sow seeds of happiness today. 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It's your choice.

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1: Sunny and hot 100 today. We'll see clear skies tonight with a low of 72. And sunny and hot again tomorrow, 102 for the high. Slight chance for a shower Tuesday night. We'll see a low around 75. And some early showers possible Wednesday, then a high of 102. More rain in the forecast Thursday and Friday. Once again, sunny and hot 100 today. Currently 61. Really nice at the House of Praise. I'm Tony. Thanks for starting your day here. You can trust in God today. Some encouragement on the way right now. Hillsong Worship.

Mike and Tyler on the House of Praise. 61 degrees out. It's a high of 100 for today. You know, it's not easy to keep trusting God when life feels heavy. Maybe you've been waiting for a prayer to be answered, or for joy to replace sorrow, or for clarity instead of chaos. Isaiah the prophet spoke to a nation that had put their trust in rulers, idols, and things that couldn't last. But he reminded them that God is sovereign. Even when Isaiah didn't see all the promises fulfilled, he held on to hope that God would rescue his people. And that reminder is for us too. Trust the Lord when you're disappointed. Trust him when you're hurting. Trust him when you feel misunderstood. Even when your heart is breaking, trust him. People may change, seasons may shift, but the Lord never does. He knows suffering because he suffered for us. And he keeps every promise to never leave you, to fight for you, to love you, protect you, and remain faithful to you. So, come what may, choose to trust in the Lord. He is our salvation, and with him, we don't have to be afraid. CC Winans, worthy of it all. It's the House of Praise. Worship lives here.

holy, faithful, good. We praise him for who he is. Worship lives here, the House of Praise.

Cody Carnes, I'll take you at your word. It's the House of Praise, 716. It's going to be another hot day, but enjoy the 61 degrees we've got out there this morning. Here we go. This Saturday, it's our pickleball tournament. 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Passion, the Lord will provide. It's the House of Praise.

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0: The House of Praise.

Brandon Lake and Gratitude on The House of Praise. Hey, Dad, a word for you today. You know, our kids need our warmth just as much as our strength. So how do we show affection as dads? Here's a few simple ways. First, create traditions. It doesn't have to be big. Maybe a silly handshake, an ice cream run after good grades, or maybe a once-a-year shoulder ride day. Those little rituals become big memories. Second, get on their level. Literally, kneel down, look them in the eye, show them you're really listening. It makes them feel seen. Third, give specific praise. Instead of good job, point out their patience building, that Lego tower, or their creativity in a drawing. Tells them you notice who they are, not just what they do. Play. Whether it's wrestling in the living room, kicking a ball outside, physical play builds trust and connection. And finally, respond to their emotions with comfort. A hug in the middle of both happy and hard moments says more than words ever can. Dads, our kids will never forget our affection. And that's a legacy worth leaving. New music from Chris Tomlin. Doesn't he deserve it all? It's The House of Praise.

David Funk and Jen Johnson with The Blood. It's the House of Praise. 7:36, beautiful morning out, 61 degrees. We're headed to 100 for the high today. Hey, Sidewalk Prophet's going to be in Ponca City this month on the 27th, and then in Edmond at Oklahoma Christian University on the 28th. So two great chances to see their great acoustic tour that's out right now. And wow, so good. VIP tickets, meet and greets are available as well. Find out all the details at thehousefm.com. Again, Sidewalk Prophet's the 27th in Ponca City, the 28th in Edmond. We hope to see you there. Francesca Battistelli, classic worship this morning. Holy Spirit is on the House of Praise.

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0: God is holy, God is good, and God is here. The House of Praise.

0: Torrin Wells, Breathe On It. It's the House of Praise.
1: You know, when it comes to the work in front of you, there's a simple but powerful reminder from Proverbs 16:3. Commit your work to the Lord, and your plans will be established. Whatever God has put in your hands, whether it's raising kids, leading at work, serving others, or using your creative gifts, He's the one who gave you those abilities. Paul wrote in Romans 12 that we each have unique gifts, and we're called to use them faithfully, whether it's teaching, encouraging, leading, or simply showing kindness. The truth is, you can plant seeds, water them, and do your part with excellence, but only God can make them grow. Your role is obedience. His role is the outcome. So today, whatever you're working on, don't carry it alone. Commit your efforts to the Lord. Trust Him with the results and watch how He works through you.
0: Seth Schlatter, running back to you. It's the House of Praise.

0: Father, we know that in this world we will have many troubles, but we also know that you're with us. Mm-hmm. We're grateful that we can trust you to guide and protect us no matter what we face. Lord, give us peace during times of trials and challenges. Allow us to rest in the promises that you've made. In Jesus' name, amen.
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1: Sunny and hot 100 today. We'll see clear skies tonight with a low of 72. And sunny and hot again tomorrow, 102 for the high. Slight chance for a shower Tuesday night. We'll see a low around 75. And some early showers possible Wednesday, then a high of 102. More rain in the forecast Thursday and Friday. Once again, sunny and hot 100 today. Currently this morning, a very nice 63 now. I'm sorry, at the House of Praise. I'm Tony. I'm so glad to be back with you and hope that your Monday's off to a great start. Do you remember the prayer of Jabez? Boy, you know, back in the, what was it, late 90s, that became such a thing. Everybody was praying the prayer of Jabez together. We'll revisit that prayer coming up in a moment. Right now, Michael W. Smith and Vanessa Campagna. Here's Waymaker on the House of Praise. Worship lives here.

Hope Darst, and the mighty name of Jesus, it's the House of Praise. You know, centuries ago after Solomon dedicated the temple, God reminded his people how to respond when life gets hard. 2 Chronicles 7:14, if my people who are called by my name will humble themselves, pray, seek my face, and turn from their wicked ways, I will hear from heaven, forgive their sins, and restore their land. You know, that message was given to Israel at a specific moment in history, but the principle is timeless. Humility, prayer, and repentance are still the pathway to intimacy with God. And we can't fake it. It's not about going through the motions or pretending to look spiritual. We can't do it on our own either. We need God's help to truly live with humble, prayerful, repentant hearts. So, if you've felt distant from God, or maybe you've been trying to do life your own way, it's not too late to turn around. He's still inviting you to come back, to admit you can't do it alone, and to receive His forgiveness and healing. God is a loving Father who specializes in making all things new, and He never stops inviting us to turn to Him. Phil Wickham and Crowder, great song on your Monday morning on the House of Praise.

not just worship on Sunday, it's worship every day. Hallelujah anyway. Let your car, your home, your office become in the mighty name of Jesus. A house of praise.

0: is to be honest.
1: Leanna Crawford is on the House of Praise. It's 820, 63 headed to 100 today. You know, we all want to raise happy kids. That's why we work long hours, sign them up for sports, drive them from event to event, and sometimes end up exhausted. But what if, in all our effort, we're actually stealing their joy? Here are three surprising ways that parents can rob kids of happiness. First, by keeping them distracted. A packed schedule and endless screen time may keep kids busy, but it pulls them away from what really fuels joy, strong family bonds. So slow down. Leave space to simply be together. Second, by taking everything too seriously. Life is heavy enough, and if we're always joyless, our kids will be too. So create space for laughter and play. Share silly jokes, go for walks, waste time together. Show them joy is stronger than the struggles. And finally, by not taking care of ourselves. Tired, stressed, and worn out parents can't give their best. But when we rest, exercise, care for our health, we show our kids that well-being matters, and we offer them our energized, playful selves. So bottom line, raising kids isn't about giving them everything. It's about giving them the best of us. Tasha Layton's latest is Meet Me in the Valley on the House of Praise.

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0: Kane is on the House of Praise. I'm Tony. Kane is also on the concert calendar. They're coming up this fall in October with Leland at Council Road Baptist Church in Bethany. 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
1: Well, once or twice a year, I probably should do that. 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No one wants to do it. Go do it anyway. And what we've discovered is, no, this is a great thing to do.
3: Yeah.
1: God is, as Heather said, as the Father sent me, so I send you. It's this grand invitation that we get to be on adventure with Jesus. He's doing the heavy lifting. Can we just join him in it and see God unfold beautiful things?
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0: Sunny and hot, 100 today. We'll see clear skies tonight with a low of 72. And sunny and hot again tomorrow, 102 for the high. Slight chance for a shower Tuesday night. We'll see a low around 75. And some early showers possible Wednesday, then a high of 102. More rain in the forecast Thursday and Friday. Once again, sunny and hot, 100 today.

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1: 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Lauren Daigle, Let It Be a Hallelujah on the House of Praise.

Hey, one thing today from Craig Rochelle. If something's big enough to worry about, hey, it's big enough to pray about. Prayer is simply communicating with God. That's it. When you talk, God listens. Scripture makes it clear that there's no right way to pray. 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
3: Sunny and hot 100 today. We'll see clear skies tonight with a low of 72. And sunny and hot again tomorrow, 102 for the high. Slight chance for a shower Tuesday night. We'll see a low around 75. And some early showers possible Wednesday, then a high of 102. More rain in the forecast Thursday and Friday. Once again, sunny and hot 100 today.

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0: It's Mercy Me on the House of Praise. I'm Andy.
1: The number of the day is...
2: You'll probably lose about 22 of these in your entire lifetime. I'm way over that number. It's pairs of sunglasses. And the great thing about buying sunglasses at the dollar store or the gas station is you go, it's all right. It really wasn't that big of a deal. But let me know if there was something that you lost that was a big deal.

From sunrise to bedtime, let your day be drenched in worship. Worship lives here, the House of Praise.

0: The House of Praise, that's Natalie Lane. Hey, I'm Andy.
1: Hi. I have another lost and found story about a bridesmaid's dress.
0: A bridesmaid dress is a pretty big thing to lose. How did it happen?
1: Well, about 5 years ago when I was planning my wedding, I was having some trouble getting the dresses shipped. And I'd already had some issues with the dresses. So I was kind of thinking, you know, it's just par for the course. And I had contacted the lady that made the dresses, and she said that they had already shipped and they'd been signed for. Then, like, 2 days later, I got a Facebook message from this random person. And apparently a guy about half a block down the street that I didn't even know, this guy who's my neighbor, he had signed for the packages. Apparently, I just had total wedding brain. I had transposed some of the numbers in my address. It was all taken care of, but thankfully, it was, you know, only a half a block away, not like miles away.
0: And he at least showed up to the reception after all that.
1: Right. Well, no, unfortunately not, but...

your refuge of praise, reminding you of who God is and why He's worthy of it all. In the name of Jesus. Worship lives here, the House of Praise.

Worship lives here on the House of Praise. Hey, I'm Andy. Bills are fun, said no one ever. And there's things you got to pay. The water bill, the cell phone bill, can't forget that. The Hulu bill or whatever streaming services you subscribe to. This is not another bill. This is an opportunity to change lives every single month. And when you see your $30 a month, your $20 a month, whatever you can give through the House FM, come out of your bank account, you'll go, I know that's changing lives, because your generosity is making it possible for someone to get through the hardest day of their life right now. And if you've had a few of those hardest days of your life and the House FM got you through it, here's a chance to pay it forward and put your hand out for that person to say, come with me, come follow Jesus, find hope through him, through this music. When you give at the House FM,

0: 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I'm Andy.
1: Thanks for sharing your lost and found story, big or small.
2: I was working at Walmart, and one day I walked out of work, and there was an SD card, you know, a camera card.
1: Mm-hmm.
2: Put it in my camera, checked out the pictures. It was a funeral announcement. Turns out that the grandmother lived kitty corner across the street from me, and the pictures were of her grandson.

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1: And I ignore that little nudge to do things like that all the time. It's there for a reason.

0: Remember, faith comes through praise.
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0: Faith grows as you praise the Lord.
2: I have accountability with him. I can trust him. 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
3: So who am I? 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
0: A summer of praise with the House of Praise.

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The House of Praise. 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The House of Praise.

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2: 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And if you love Sidewalk Prophets, you'll love their Acoustic Summer Nights Tour. 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
1: 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And they've got two Oklahoma stops. 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
5: Sunny and hot 100 today. We'll see clear skies tonight with a low of 72. And sunny and hot again tomorrow, 102 for the high. Slight chance for a shower Tuesday night. We'll see a low around 75 and some early showers possible Wednesday, then a high of 102. More rain in the forecast Thursday and Friday. Once again, sunny and hot 100 today.

0: It's the House of Praise. My name's Andy.
1: I hope this story makes you smile today.
0: Megan was nervous showing up at a local park for a 5K walk in support of her breast cancer journey. Would anyone take time out of their busy weekend to help? As she got closer to the starting line, she noticed a group of people wearing the same pink shirt. And they looked familiar. There's a lot of them. Over 200 of her current and past high school English students and several of her high school colleagues showed up wearing the same shirt with her picture and a caption that said, "We're going to beat this together."

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1: Make a joyful noise.
0: Worship lives here. The House of Praise.

0: The House of Praise. That's Chris Tomlin. I'm Andy.
1: How do you trust God when things are uncertain? You can pray to Him anytime, anywhere. And that's why we're teaming up with America Praise, where people are praying together in groups, friends, strangers. It's all at pray.com. And here's a prayer you can pray to find strength in your times of grief. God, as I navigate this season of grief, grant me the strength to endure. May your love surround me and bring comfort to my wounded heart. In Jesus' name.

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1: And you are too.
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0: 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It's the House of Praise. 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
1: Ahab was king over Israel for 22 years. Ahab, son of Omri, did more open evil before God than anyone yet. A new champion in evil. This is Max Licato. There's a reason parents don't name their kids Ahab or Jezebel. Ahab not only neglected the faith of his fathers, but he also embraced the false gods of his enemy. Yet this evil king did more. He married Jezebel. She was vile. She endorsed a religion that promoted temple prostitution and child sacrifice. She and her husband systematically killed the Lord's prophets. The Ten Commandments were treated as ten suggestions, and the temple of worship was a relic of history. God, however, will not sit idly while his covenants are trashed, and he will not stay silent while his will is mocked. But he will act.
2: Praise, presence, peace. The House of Praise.

0: A season to give it all to God.
1: If I'll follow him, if I'll continue to trust him, continue to surrender more and more, he can take that and he can do much more with it than I would have been able to.
0: A summer of praise.

It's Elevation Worship on the House of Praise. Hey, I'm Andy. Jesus went out of his way to show that every type of person was loved by him. And it started when he came into the world. He chose to be born in a poor, obscure small town called Nazareth. His mom and dad had zero money or connections or influence in society. Jesus even lived a good part of his adult life without a home. He reached out to people from all walks of life. A culturally despised Samaritan woman, someone from a profession everybody hated, tax collector, even a Roman centurion's slave, he healed. Because to Jesus, everybody matters.

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1: God did it. God did it.
0: Faithful, powerful, good, and worthy. Worship lives here. The House of Praise.

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1: 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Most people forget step three. That's coming up with a way to level up your life next.
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5: Sunny and hot, 100 today. We'll see clear skies tonight with a low of 72. And sunny and hot again tomorrow, 102 for the high. Slight chance for a shower Tuesday night. We'll see a low around 75. And some early showers possible Wednesday, then a high of 102. More rain in the forecast Thursday and Friday. Once again, sunny and hot, 100 today.

0: 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And in this house, you'll never forget why.
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0: Torrin Wells on the House of Praise. I'm Andy.
1: Here's the formula for a good apology to level up your life. A good apology has three parts. I'm sorry, it's my fault, and the part that most people forget, what can I do to make it right?

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Every lyric, a lifeline. I'll take you at your word. Keep your heart lifted in the house of praise.

helping you find peace in the chaos. It's the House of Praise. I'm Andy. God's answer may already be on the way, so don't lose faith while it's still in transit.

Welcome to a place where you can always worship. It's the House of Praise. I'm Andy. There never seems to be good news in your email inbox, but I want to help change that. 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
1: It's Matthew West on the House of Praise. Hey, I'm Andy, and it looks like you've got a text from God. 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

Emmett is 3 years old, and one day as a curious toddler, he started to wander into his 89-year-old neighbor Erling's yard while he was working in the garden. After that, it happened every day. They played catch, talked about fishing. Emmett would ask 1,000 questions. Erling answered every one. Then winter came. 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He fired up his snowblower and cleared a path from his back door straight to Emmett's so his little buddy could keep coming over. One was just learning to ride a bike. The other had lived through World War II. Somehow, they were exactly what the other needed. And that's how to love God and love people.

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1: 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So what do we do with that gap where our capabilities end and trusting God begins? 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Pray over our family, our kids, the people we hold so dear, our city, our state, our country, our world. 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
2: Sunny and hot, 100 today. We'll see clear skies tonight with a low of 72. And sunny and hot again tomorrow, 102 for the high. Slight chance for a shower Tuesday night. We'll see a low around 75. And some early showers possible Wednesday, then a high of 102. More rain in the forecast Thursday and Friday. Once again, sunny and hot, 100 today.

0: That was Phil Wickham on The House of Praise. I'm Andy. You probably do a lot of doom scrolling every day on social media, so try to help find the joyous parts of the internet. And this one is going to hit you hard and then hopefully encourage you to put the phone down a little bit. And I need this too. This is what speaker Simon Sinek says about our cell phone addiction.
1: If you have to take your phone from room to room, no matter where you go, you probably have a problem. If you wake up in the morning and you check your phone before you say good morning to the person sitting next to you, you probably have a problem. So when we show up for a meeting or we sit down for dinner with our families and we put the phone on the table, it sends a psychological message to everyone sitting there that you are not the most important thing to me right now.
0: So here's the good news. I can show that person next to me that they are the most important person at the moment by giving them eye contact and not my phone.

Perfectly. From your morning commute to your evening rest, we keep the focus on the one who never fails. Worship lives here, the House of Praise.

0: Welcome to a place where you can always worship. It's the House of Praise. I'm Andy.
1: Don't stop praying.
0: God's word says to pray all the time. That can be hard for me. I don't know if you struggle with this too. All the time, God? That can be simple though. It doesn't have to be prayers where you're just praying really long prayers. They can be simple things. Like when you go into another room as you're switching gears in the day, like going to the kitchen for a meal or into a waiting room at a doctor's office or just going into your office, into the doorway. What if you said, hey God, let your light fill every corner of this place.
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0: The House of Praise.

House of Praise. That's Chris Tomlin. I'm Andy. Whatever you're in the mood for, there is now a stream for that. The House is three streams strong. The House FM brings you today's best pop-driven Christian music. The House of Praise is where worship lives. And now, the House Rewind has your home for classic Christian hits from the 80s, 90s, and early 2000s. And you can listen anytime on the app, through CarPlay, or the brand new web player that brings that app experience to your home or your work computer. And the cool thing is you can pop between all three and see what's playing. So you may just want to hop over to that stream just for that one song that you thought you'd never hear again. Three great ways to hear the right song at the right time. It's only from the House. Father.

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0: 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I'm Andy.
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0: And if the enemy's really coming at you today, here's your formula to overcome from God's word. Submit to God, resist the devil, and he will flee from you.

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4: Sunny and hot 100 today. We'll see clear skies tonight with a low of 72. And sunny and hot again tomorrow, 102 for the high. Slight chance for a shower Tuesday night. We'll see a low around 75. And some early showers possible Wednesday, then a high of 102. More rain in the forecast Thursday and Friday. Once again, sunny and hot 100 today.

Live church worship, I know the way. On the House of Praise, worship lives here. I'm Don Burns, and I know the place for great music. You found it. Let's worship along with Pat Barrett now. Here's I've Got a Fire.

House of Praise is where worship never stops. A place where every lyric lifts your heart toward heaven. Every time I call your name. Worship lives here. The House of Praise.

Worship leader, singer, songwriter, mom, Hope Darst, mighty name of Jesus on the House of Praise. We're coming up Brand New Lake within 5 minutes. Holly Brand, brand new song, new artist right now. This one's called I Know Somebody on the House of Praise.

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We praise him for who he is. Worship lives here, the House of Praise.

0: It's Kane with Living Water on the House of Praise. Worship lives here. I'm Don. Time for our good news story of the day. Maybe a story that might make you smile a while. And think about this. Have you ever been driving on the freeway, on the interstate, and know that something is wrong? Well, that's what happened to Paul. He's driving, and he sees this SUV repeatedly strike the concrete barrier. And it collided with another vehicle and kept going. And he's like, I knew I had to do something, and I saw this car cut across three lanes, hit the concrete, and I pulled up alongside her SUV, and I saw her face. She was completely out of it. The eyes were rolled back of her head, and there was a young boy in a child safety seat who had the biggest eyes and was scared. He said, so without hesitating, I knew I couldn't just watch from a distance. I knew I had to do something. So he used his small Kia Forte and carefully maneuvered alongside the SUV, positioning his vehicle so he could gently guide it toward the concrete barrier and bring it to a controlled stop. And it worked. There are people on their cell phones recording this, and they shared it on social media, and he stayed with the lady and helped calm her down and helped soothe the boy until police officers, firefighters, EMTs, and some other Good Samaritans got there to help. The only downside to the story was he was on his way to pick up his wife's birthday cake, and he was late. He was in trouble, and he told her the story, and fortunately, he was able to bring up the videos from the scene to back him up. They laughed about it a little bit. He said, but you know what? When this was really over, I knew that God put me there to do that. So many times you can do things for other people, but we just tell ourselves we're too busy. He said, I couldn't do that. This was not going to be the case. I knew I was going to stop that vehicle no matter what.
1: Lifting him high all day long. The House of Praise.

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1: super big party.
0: Real big parties.
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0: The House of Praise.

John Reddick with The Way on the House of Praise. I'm Don, and I love what Pastor Rick Warren once said. God's will is found in God's word. Sometimes you need to stop looking for a sign and start looking for a verse.

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1: Praise the Lord, oh my soul.
0: God is holy, God is good, and God is here. The House of Praise.

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3: Sunny and hot 100 today. We'll see clear skies tonight with a low of 72. And sunny and hot again tomorrow, 102 for the high. Slight chance for a shower Tuesday night. We'll see a low around 75 and some early showers possible Wednesday, then a high of 102. More rain in the forecast Thursday and Friday. Once again, sunny and hot 100 today.

lost. I have questioned if you could, and when it led me to the cross, only then I understood that even in the ruthless pain, there's a river.

New from Seth Schlatter, Valley of Worship on the House of Praise. I'm Don. And speaking of new, this is the new one from Torrin Wells. Here's Breathe on It on the House of Praise. Worship lives here.

not just worship on Sunday, it's worship every day. Hallelujah anyway. Let your car, your home, your office become in the mighty name of Jesus. A house of praise.

It's Lauren Daigle, Let It Be a Hallelujah on the House of Praise. We're coming up in minutes. Music for you from Jamie McDonald. Remember the song Desperate? Yep, it's on the way within 8 minutes. Right now it's Passion Just That Good on the House of Praise. Worship lives here.

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0: It's Franny Cash with Jesus All Along on the House of Praise. I'm Don Burns. If you'd like to have a little bit of fun and play pickleball, I mean, it's like, what is it like? Racquetball and tennis mixed together, tennis without all the running. It's a blast. If you've never played pickleball before, I've played it. I'm not very good at it. There's the annual pickleball tournament for the House FM coming up this weekend at Chicken and Pickle. It's going to be Saturday. And if you want to find out more information, all you got to do is go to thehousefm.com, click on the family calendar, and scroll down to this Saturday, and you'll see it right there, the House FM annual pickleball tournament. There's all the info right there, so check it out. And check this out, music from Matthew West in minutes. And Elevation Worship up next on the House of Praise.
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1: Leanna Crawford with Honest on the House of Praise. Worship lives here. I love what Pastor Craig Rochelle said. 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
0: And now, your local forecast for northern Oklahoma and southern Kansas on the House of Praise.
2: For tonight, that low down to 72. Sunny and hot on Tuesday, the high 101. And partly cloudy Tuesday night, a low of 76. Once again tonight, that low 72.

0: God.
1: Phil Wickham, what an awesome God. On the House of Praise, worship lives here. I'm Don. Let's just keep the great music going with Micah Tyler's new one, Perfectly, on the House of Praise.

0: perfectly.
1: Your refuge of praise, reminding you of who God is and why He's worthy of it all. In the name of Jesus. Worship lives here, the House of Praise.

0: Megan Woods. What a beautiful voice and a beautiful young lady. Man, just got a great heart. That one's a great song called I Believe You. I'm Don. Coming up, United. Remember the song Another in the Fire? Yeah, we've got that for you coming up within 5 minutes. Right now, the classic Blessed Assurance. Here's Tommy Prophet, Mara Justine on the House of Praise.
1: Bless

0: There you go. The new one from Sidewalk Prophets called Father Let It Be on the House of Praise. And what do you think of it? We want to know what you think about all our music. So we have a music team where we have surveys every once in a while, not every day, but you know, every week to 10 days, something like that. Just asking your opinion on the music. And we'd love for you to have your say so we can play your favorite songs. 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But I recommend text the word music to 71848. We'll send the detail, the link, right to your phone. But please join. Love to know what you think about the music.
1: And I thought of sharing my faith like going to the dentist.
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1: Well, once or twice a year, I probably should do that. 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No one wants to do it. Go do it anyway. And what we've discovered is, no, this is a great thing to do.
3: Yeah.
1: God is, as Heather said, as the Father sent me, so I send you. It's this grand invitation that we get to be on adventure with Jesus. He's doing the heavy lifting. Can we just join him in it and see God unfold beautiful things?
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0: Remember, faith comes through praise.
1: 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He has totally transformed my life.
0: Faith grows as you praise the Lord.
2: 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I can trust him. I'm madly in love with Jesus.
3: So who am I? Who am I? Do not worship him.
0: A summer of praise with the House of Praise.

We the kingdom with holy water on the house of praise. Worship lives here. I'm Don, and now that you found the house of praise, will you tell someone today, family, friend, just someone, how they can download the House FM app so they can hear the great music and worship along with the music as well? Okay, thank you for doing that. CC Winans now.

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Chris Tomlin, Amazing Grace, My Chains Are Gone on the House of Praise. I'm Don Burns. I love this quote of the day. Every time you trust God into unknown territory, your courage grows.

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0: And now, your local forecast for northern Oklahoma and southern Kansas on The House of Praise.
2: For tonight, that low down to 72. Sunny and hot on Tuesday, the high 101. And partly cloudy Tuesday night, a low of 76. Once again tonight, that low 72.

That's Claire Smith singing along with Gateway Worship. And who else on the House of Praise? Worship lives here. I'm Don with Pat Barrett's latest. This one's called I've Got a Fire on the House of Praise.

It's Passion the Lord Will Provide on the House of Praise. We're coming up in minutes. Charity Gale right now. SEU Worship. What a God. On the House of Praise, worship lives here.

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1: If I'll follow him, if I'll continue to trust him, continue to surrender more and more, he can take that and he can do much more with it than I would have been able to.
0: A summer of praise.

0: Madison Watkins with God You Are on the House of Praise. I'm Don. It is time for our good news story of the day, and check out the courage on this guy. Oh, I love this story. As this guy is driving down the freeway, he notices something, and a lot of people notice, hey, they watch in horror as an SUV repeatedly struck the concrete barrier after colliding with another vehicle. And it was pretty clear the driver wasn't distracted. Something was seriously wrong. So Paul decided, you know what? I've got to do something. I saw this car cut across three lanes. I knew something was wrong. And so I pull alongside the SUV, and this lady's face is looking straight up. She is out of it. Her eyes are rolled back into the top of her head. And there was a young boy in a child safety seat in the car, and he was scared. So Paul decides right there, I got to do something. I can't watch from a distance. So he uses his little Kia Forte, pulls alongside this SUV, carefully maneuvering his car, position his vehicle so he could gently guide it toward the concrete barrier and bring it to a control stopped. And it worked. There's cell phone videos all over the place that captured this moment as his car gradually squeezed the SUV against the barrier. And once the vehicle stopped, Paul gets out of his car, rushes over, puts the SUV into park, and helps get the child to safety, and then stays with the driver until first responders could get there to help. Only downside was he was supposed to be going to the bakery and getting his wife's birthday cake, and he was late, in trouble. So he told his wife the story, and thankfully there were other videos he already had and was able to show her photos from the scene as well. So he's good. He said, it was proof I wasn't pranking. If you have to have an excuse, it better be a good one, right? And they laughed about it a little bit. He said, but you know what? I knew that God put me there to do that. So many times you get an opportunity to help other people, but we just say we're too busy. And then we think later, should I have helped this person? That was not going to be the case this time. I knew I was going to stop that vehicle no matter what.
1: Glory to God in every beat. The House of Praise.

0: it's not just what we play, it's who he is.
1: God did it. God did it.
0: Faithful, powerful, good, and worthy. Worship lives here. The House of Praise.

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That is the truth. Megan Woods on the House of Praise. I'm Don. Keep the great music going. Phil Wickham, Crowder, really is Amazing Grace. House of Praise.

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0: Worship lives here. The House of Praise.

0: CC Winans, that's my king on the House of Praise. I'm Don. Time for me to get out of here, but I gotta leave you with a priestly blessing from Numbers 6, starting in verse 24. If you ever want to highlight it, I highly recommend it. May the Lord bless you and protect you. May the Lord smile on you and be gracious to you. May the Lord show you his favor and give you his peace.
1: Let's go.

0: 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The House of Praise.
1: This is the moment.

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